Performing to a crowd of 8,000 music lovers at Munich's Odeonsplatz, that was the Munich Philharmonic in Mendelssohn's Symphony No. 3, the Scottish Symphony. They were led by Lahav Shani, closing out this concert from the 2026 edition of Classics at the Odeonsplatz. We still have time for more music with this orchestra. Here they are, conducted by Rudolf Kempe in the Symphony No. 2 by Beethoven.

The Symphony No. 2 by Ludwig van Beethoven. The Munich Philharmonic was led by Rudolf Kempe. This program was produced by Daniel Goldberg. Special thanks to Rebecca Neistat and the WFMT Radio Network team. The executive producer is Roger White. Today's program comes from a partnership with the European Broadcasting Union and Bavarian Broadcasting. Next week, our European concert tour continues as we head to Germany's Wulfegg Castle for a concert by the German Radio Philharmonic Orchestra and conductor Manfred Honeck. They'll perform music by Weber and Mozart, and Pablo Ferrandez will be soloist in the first cello concerto of Haydn. I'm Jan Weller. Thanks for listening. Celebrating 50 years, this is the WFMT Radio Network.

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1: Hi there. It is my pleasure to welcome you to the next broadcast of the radio series from the Chamber Music Society of Lincoln Center. David Finkel and Wuhan Artistic Directors. Now in its 56th season, the Chamber Music Society is one of the world's leading chamber music presenters. From its home in New York's Alice Tully Hall on tour and on recordings, the Chamber Music Society delivers dazzling performances by virtuosic musicians to countless devoted listeners. Today's broadcast is full of delightful, charming works by composers of the second half of the 19th century. We'll hear an early tarantella by Camille Saint-Saëns, the playful, tender Dolly Suite by Gabriel Fauré, and the witty, majestic Sextet for Winds and Piano by Ludwig Tweil. We spoke with David Finkel, co-artistic director of the Chamber Music Society, about the three delights contained in this broadcast.
2: This program is full of playful pieces that have just the right balance of charm, sentimentality, and instrumental virtuosity. First, we'll hear a tarantelle for flute, clarinet, and piano that Camille Saint-Saëns wrote early on in his career. The opening keyboard part, a mischievous bass line, repeats continuously as the solo instruments warm up with clever licks and turns. There is a serene, contrasting melody that provides a bit of lyrical relief from the dancing, spinning music that occupies most of the action. At the end of the piece, there's a mad dash to the finish line that always leads to a wild flurry of applause and performances. It certainly did at the tarantelle's first performance, which helped to establish Saint-Saëns' career. Second on the program, we hear the iconic Dolly Suite, which Gabriel Fauré wrote for Regina Hélène Bardach. Known as Dolly to her family, she was the young daughter of Fauré's mistress, the singer Emma Bardach. It's a collection of wonderful, childlike pieces for piano, four hands, and though there's an innocence and simplicity to the music, it's also quite sophisticated in its use of the instrument, its harmonic language, and the emotional weight in some of the shorter movements. Listen for the famous Berceuse, which is a perfect rocking lullaby. For the intensely nostalgic third movement, The Garden of Dolly, and for the suite's delightful Spanish-inspired finale. The program comes to a close with an important work for keyboard and winds. The combination of piano and wind quintet gained some degree of popularity in the 20th century, but it was a rare thing to find in the 19th century. Louise Farranc, who studied with the father of the wind quintet, Anton Reicha, wrote a notable early sextet for these instruments, but Farranc, who was a virtuoso pianist, sets the piece up as a kind of stringless piano concerto. Ludwig Tweil, a late 19th century Austrian composer and a good friend of Richard Strauss, wrote the next significant piano wind sextet in the 1880s. In this piece, the various parts are closely integrated. Notice how each instrument in the impish gavotte takes up the melody in a unique, playful manner. The music itself is wonderful, full of character and a certain lilting German style. The orchestration is also excellent and makes great use of the instruments. The whole piece has a grand, almost symphonic structure, which makes the most of the sextet, a set of players that is always a treat to hear in concert.
1: Thank you, David. When the tarantella that will start off this program was premiered, it appeared on a concert under the name of Gioacchino Rossini. It was actually written by the young Camille Saint-Saëns, but Rossini had graciously offered to participate in a ruse to draw attention to Saint-Saëns, assuming that his music would receive a more generous hearing if the audience thought it was by Rossini. Indeed, the piece was met with great aplomb and ovations. But at the reception, Rossini directed all of the fawning over to Saint-Saëns, helping to jumpstart his career. We'll hear why the audience loved this so much in this performance. Here it is from the Chamber Music Society of Lincoln Center. Soyun Kim, flute. Romy de Guise-Langlois, clarinetist. Gilbert Kalish, pianist. With the tarantella in A minor, opus 6 by Camille Saint-Saëns.

From the Chamber Music Society of Lincoln Center, we just heard Soyun Kim, flute, Romy DeGuise Langlois, clarinetist. The pianist was Gilbert Kalish, all performing the Tarantella in A minor, Opus 6, by Camille Saint-Saëns. We have another delightful piece of French music coming up next on this Chamber Music Society broadcast. It's the so-called Dolly Suite that Gabriel Fauré wrote for the daughter of his lover, the singer Emma Bardach. In its six movements, first a famous berceuse, then meow, which is not actually about a cat, but an imitation of nonsense that Dolly's brother babbled, the sincere, nostalgic Garden of Dolly, a wandering kitty waltz, a touching number titled Tenderness, and finally the Spanish Step, an equestrian maneuver that in the music manifests as a passionate, striding dance number. Here it is from the Chamber Music Society of Lincoln Center. We'll hear pianists Anne-Marie McDermott and Gloria Chien performing the Dolly Suite for piano four hands by Gabriel Fauré.

0: We just heard Gabriel Fauré's Dali Suite for piano four hands, Opus 56, played by Anne-Marie McDermott and Gloria Chien, pianists, from the Chamber Music Society of Lincoln Center, here on the WFMT Radio Network.
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0: I'm Elliot Forrest. On the last part of this broadcast, we'll hear the delightful piano wind sextet of Ludwig Tweel. We spoke with horn player David Bird Morrow, who shared some of the things that make this piece a landmark in the wind chamber music repertoire.
2: Hi, my name's David Bird Morrow. I play the French horn, and I've been on board with the Chamber Music Society for about 7 years or so. One thing that is really abundant in that piece are really clear, well-thought-out themes, almost songs unto themselves in the different sections of each movement. There's only six people, and of course the piano plays an important role, but it's not an outsized role. You know, sometimes pieces that have piano and other instruments, more single-voice instruments, sometimes the piano can serve as too much of a foundation, if I can say too much. But in the Tweel, it's really balanced. The colors and the instruments are complementary of each other. It really works together to create it's not orchestral, but it is satisfying. It's a satisfying texture that you achieve.
0: Thank you, David. Now we'll hear it with the 1888 Sextet for Piano and Winds in B-flat by Ludwig Tweel. Here are Tara Helen O'Connor, flute, James Austin Smith, oboe, Sebastian Manns, clarinetist, Mark Goldberg, bassoon, David Bird Morrow, horn, with Wu Chen, pianist, from the Chamber Music Society of Lincoln Center.

From the Chamber Music Society of Lincoln Center, we heard the Sextet for Piano and Winds in B-flat Major, Opus 6, by Ludwig Tweel, with Tara Helen O'Connor Flute, James Austin Smith Oboe, Sebastian Manns Clarinet, Mark Kohlberg Bassoon, David Bird Morrow Horn, and Wu Chen Piano. That concludes our program for today. Join us for our next Chamber Music Society broadcast. We'll hear a set of American pieces for violin, the colorful, groundbreaking Images for solo piano by Claude Debussy, and finally the beguiling, virtuosic cello sonata in C major by Benjamin Britten. I'm Elliot Forrest. Thanks so much for listening. More information and a complete list of music played on these broadcasts are available at chambermusicsociety.org. The music and production team for the Chamber Music Society of Lincoln Center are Tom Novak, Colin Roschak, Andrew Alden, and Benjamin Shapiro. The series producer is Ben Arno. Our program is written by Nikki Sweat and features commentary from the CMS Artistic Department. 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

This is the Composer's Datebook for August 26th. I'm John Burge. Piero della Francesca was a 15th century Renaissance painter whose series of frescoes, titled Legend of the True Cross, inspired one of the best orchestral works of a 20th century Czech composer named Bohuslav Martinů. In 1952, Martinů made a trip to the Tuscan hill town of Arezzo, where he saw the frescoes and got the idea for a new symphonic work that would attempt to capture in music what Piero had captured in painting. What Martinů sought to replicate was, as he put it, a kind of solemn, frozen silence and opaque colored atmosphere, a strange, peaceful, and moving poetry. Martinů linked the first movement of his score to one Tuscan fresco, showing the Queen of Sheba and some women kneeling by a river, and the second to a depiction of the dream of the Emperor Constantine. The third movement was intended, in Martinu's words, as a kind of general view of the frescoes. Martinu's orchestral triptych, entitled The Frescoes of Piero della Francesca, received its premiere performance on today's date at the 1956 Salzburg Festival with the Vienna Philharmonic, led by the eminent Czech conductor Rafael Kubelik. Composer's Datebook is produced by APM, American Public Media, in collaboration with the American Composers Forum, reminding you that all music was once new.

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That's the strident tones of William Chapman Nyaho performing Troubled Water by American composer Margaret Bonds. Hi, I'm Jake Armbruding. So glad to be listening to music with you. Here's a suite described as an anthology of regional folk music. It's the Folk Music Suite number 4 by American composer William Grant Still, performed by the Calico Winds.

The Folk Suite, No. 4, by William Grant Still. Antonin Dvorak throws a hissy fit, coming up next.

Antonín Dvořák might strike you as one of those composers who was blessedly free of drama. He mostly kept his head down, applied himself to writing his fantastic music. Well, everyone's got a line, and Dvorak's got crossed when the quartet he dedicated this music to tried it out, decided they didn't like it. They said it had a, quote, lack of quartet style. Ooh, them's fighting words. Dvorak was so mad he tore out the title page, which probably had the dedication on it. So nobody knows how this piece actually begins. Happily, some enterprising folk took a stab at reconstructing it in 1929. And here it is, the String Quartet No. 5.

Prague Quartet with the String Quartet No. 5 by Antonín Dvořák. Robin Williams meets Andrei Panufnik coming up.

Do you remember in the film Dead Poets Society when Robin Williams' character, Mr. Keating, chastises one of his more rebellious students? He says, "Sucking the marrow out of life doesn't mean choking on the bone." Keating chastises one of his more rebellious students. He says, "Sucking the marrow..."

Given the delicate situation, he decided not to rock the boat with his compositions, so most of them are based on historical Polish music, the kind of stuff no one could really get in a twist over. And that's how this came about. It's the Old Polish Suite.

Jazz in the daytime, classical at night. WRTI HD2, a service of Temple University's WRTI Philadelphia and WRTJ Coatesville.

If classical music were suddenly filled with reckless abandon and inspired to go on a huge bender, that bender would look like 2 months of concerts in one of the world's most exciting cities. That city would be London, and the concerts would be the BBC Proms. You can hear highlights from the Proms right here every weekday at this hour. I've got a fabulous one coming up in 5 minutes and 15 seconds. Stay tuned.

Kenny Broberg performing the festive dance from Forgotten Melodies by Russian composer Nikolai Metnedar, younger contemporary of Rachmaninoff. Peter Tchaikovsky's one and only violin concerto had an inauspicious start. The violinist to whom he dedicated it just wasn't all that into it, so he had to go find somebody else to give the premiere. After the premiere came those two words that strike terror into the heart of every composer: mixed reviews. See, bad reviews you can laugh off and say, hey, nobody gets me, I'm a composer ahead of my time. Mixed reviews, they just leave you all mixed. It almost goes without saying that it's now one of the best-known violin concertos. Let's hear Leonidas Kavakas' take on it just a few weeks back at the 2026 BBC Proms.

0: Leonidas Kavakos playing all the notes, ably assisted by the BBC Symphony Orchestra, led by Paavo Järvi, the violin concerto by Peter Tchaikovsky at the BBC Proms, recorded just a few weeks back. We're headed to Ireland in 60 seconds. Bring your brogue.
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0: Here's music from Irish musician and composer Bill Whalen, best known for creating that global juggernaut, Riverdance. This is called Sun and Moon and Stars, with words by poet Frank McGinnis.

The Choral Scholars of University College Dublin, featuring soprano Emily Doyle, also featuring cellist Emma Jane Murphy, Desmond Early on the podium, Sun and Moon and Stars by Bill Whalen. A Late Midsummer Moon, coming up next.

Art can save lives. I think we all know this. Along those same lines, it can also save your sanity. Many of us turned to the arts over the pandemic lockdown. In related news, if you happened to be overseas when the pandemic hit, how did that go for you? Were you homesick? Or maybe you were thrilled to be overseas? Rebecca Clark fell squarely into the former camp, less than thrilled. When she was trapped overseas during World War II, she came to America to spend 3 months, ended up being over 3 years. London was being evacuated. She couldn't get a visa. She stayed with her two brothers' families, which included 8 children. Yikes. She'd been on a long hiatus from composing, but she jumped back in, I imagine, with both feet. Here's her piece, Midsummer Moon.

Jazz in the daytime, classical at night. WRTI HD2, a service of Temple University's WRTI Philadelphia and WRTJ Coatesville.

A friend said to me recently, life's simply not complete without music. I couldn't agree more. That's why if you're a parent, you probably have the same urge as I do, which is to at least try some kind of music lessons for your kid. Sure, it's hard when life is so busy. But could you imagine actively discouraging their interest in music? This composer couldn't pursue music until after her mother died because her mom was dead set against it. That fighting spirit served her well. She became a great composer. Music overcomes adversity, coming up. Here is guitarist Christopher Parkening performing the Gavotte from the Cello Suite No. 5 by J.S. Bach. Quite transferable to guitar, as it turns out.

Hi, I'm Jake Armbruding. So glad to be listening to music with you. The composer Poldovsky was a pseudonym for Regine Wieniawski, daughter of the great Polish violinist and composer Henryk Wieniawski. He died when she was but 10 months old. It was in the genes anyway. She became a wonderful composer. Here is her miniature suite.

The Miniature Suite by Poldovsky, performed by the beautifully named Sylvan Winds. I always like saying their name. I love that recording, too. It was very dry, if you know what I mean. There wasn't a whole lot of reverb going on, which is often a more accurate picture of how the musicians are actually playing. You know, there's not a lot of sugar on top. Let's put it that way. I really like that. Speaking of like, you can't not like French composer Augusta Olmes. She had to fight her own mom for the right to play music. Her mom actively discouraged it. Can you even imagine that? It's only after her mom died that Augusta was able to take music lessons. That fighting spirit served her well, a silver lining, as she entered into a thoroughly male-dominated field. Her refrain throughout her life was, "I must show the males what I'm made of." As a woman, she was expected to write songs and salon pieces, and instead she composed these big, grandiose operas. She was magnificent. Here's her piece, Andromeda.

It's the Orchestra of Toulouse performing Augusta Olmès's Andromeda. Leo Hussein on the podium. It's the Godfather of Film Composers coming up.

Composer Nino Rota is best known for his film scores. He was Federico Fellini's right-hand man, but the movie he might be most famous for is The Godfather. When they hired him, they made him an offer he... Oh, never mind. Like so many great film composers, Rota wrote the odd concerto in his spare time. In this case, it's not at all an instance of someone tackling something out of their depth. Quite the contrary. Here. See for yourself. Bada bing.

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Antonín Dvořák wrote this music early in his career, and he really loved it. He frequently returned to the piece and is said to have fondly leafed through the score just a few days before he died. But this symphony has suffered the same fate as a lot of Dvořák's other early works. It's overshadowed by his masterpieces, which came later on. It's a piece of music that rarely appears on concert programs, but tonight it is on our program for the Global Encore performance. Every week around this time, we travel around the world to hear live music. And in June, the North German Radio Philharmonic Orchestra, under conductor Andrew Manzi, recorded this Dvořák symphony at the Great Broadcasting Hall in Hanover. It's Dvořák's Symphony No. 3. Have a seat. The performance is about to begin.

What a treat to hear a piece of music that doesn't show up very often on concert programs. Antonín Dvořák's Symphony No. 3. That was the North German Radio Philharmonic Orchestra and conductor Andrew Manzi. They recorded that music at the Great Broadcasting Hall in Hanover on June 19th. It's our global encore recording, where we take you around the world to hear live music. I'm Jalene Kahn, and it's always great to sit in the audience with you. Thanks a lot for being here. 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

0: Bolero by Carlos Salcedo, performed by harpist Yolanda Condonassis on Music Through the Night. Coming up, we'll hear a performance by pianist Jenny Lin, and she has an answer for you to the question, why? If your kids ask you why they have to practice, you can put this answer in your back pocket in about 10 minutes.
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0: Next, we'll hear the comedy overture from Granville Bantock's Piero of the Minute. It's performed by the Bournemouth Sinfonietta with conductor Norman Delmar.

Eliza in Ascot. It's by Frederick Law and performed there by pianist Jenny Lynn. If you hear a performance that you really like, but you don't catch what it is, you want to know who

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Who's your favorite actor or actress? It's a popular first date question and frequently used for icebreakers at work meetings. If I had to choose, I think I'd say Nicole Kidman. I mean, what can't she do? She's been in so many great roles, and I cannot wait for Practical Magic 2. In 2003, Nicole Kidman starred in Cold Mountain, a movie set during the American Civil War. It was about a soldier's journey back home to Cold Mountain, North Carolina, to reunite with his sweetheart, played by Nicole Kidman. And in the movie, she played all of her own piano parts. The movie won a lot of awards, but none for her. Here's some music from the soundtrack of Cold Mountain by Gabrielle Yared.

Music from the 2003 movie Cold Mountain that starred Nicole Kidman. Gabrielle Yared wrote the soundtrack. If you like movie music, we have a couple things that you'll love at yourclassical.org. We have a stream dedicated to the movie music of John Williams. That is the Celebrate the Maestro stream. 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Shakespeare's Othello is a story that's been told on screen and on stage many times. Rossini's version comes with a little less tragedy than other versions. It comes with a happy ending. Here's some ballet music from Rossini's Othello.

0: Ballet music from Otello by Gioachino Rossini. Antonio Dalmeida conducted the Monte Carlo National Opera Orchestra on Music Through the Night. How you doing tonight? I hope you're doing well and enjoying the performances. It's always great to enjoy the music with you, so I'm really glad you're here. I'm Jalene Kahn.
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0: Bach wrote this next piece of music, and a few others like it, hoping to impress a high commander. He was hoping to get a new job out of this gesture. Well, he didn't. But a century and a half later, they would name these pieces of music after that commander that Bach was trying to impress. Bach's Brandenburg Concerto No. 5.

Music like that is a great introduction to the Baroque period of classical music by Johann Sebastian Bach, Brandenburg Concerto No. 5. We heard the ensemble Arion, conducted by Jaap ter Linden, and a few soloists on that recording, flutist Claire Guimond, violinist Chantal Remillard, and playing harpsichord was

Jazz in the daytime, classical at night. WRTI HD2, a service of Temple University's WRTI Philadelphia and WRTJ Coatesville.

You cannot please everyone. With just about every decision you make, you'll find someone who isn't a fan and wants you to do it a different way. Today, this piece of music is one of the most popular piano concertos. But it got a rocky start when Tchaikovsky first wrote it. He had a specific pianist in mind who was not a fan of the music. When this pianist heard the piece, he said it was worthless. He said it was impossible to play, that the passages were clumsy and awkward, and that it was just overall really bad. Eventually, that pianist would have a change of heart. You'll hear the whole story and the piano concerto by Tchaikovsky coming up in about 20 minutes. There is some irony between the composer who wrote this next piece of music and the character that he wrote about. Manfred had unsuccessfully sought relief in his madness after being racked with remorse over a sin he had committed. And we know the unfortunate, sad conclusion to Robert Schumann's life, clouded with madness and desperation. This is music that Robert Schumann wrote while he was facing extreme suffering, just like the character in the overture, Robert Schumann's Manfred Overture.

As Robert Schumann worked on that piece of music, he wrote to his friend Franz Liszt, and he told him that he had never before devoted himself to any composition. Robert Schumann's Manfred Overture, Leonard Bernstein conducted the Vienna Philharmonic.

Cumbia and Congo from William Grant Still's Panamanian Dances. Isaiah Jackson conducted the Berlin Symphony Orchestra on Music Through the Night. Tchaikovsky had a famous pianist in mind when he wrote his first piano concerto, but that pianist was not a fan of the music when he first heard it. So Tchaikovsky found someone else to play the premiere, which was a wild success. And that made the original pianist change his mind and become a bit of a bandwagon fan. Here's pianist Long Long and the Chicago Symphony Orchestra playing the Piano Concerto No. 1 by Tchaikovsky.

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In the years prior to writing this, Beethoven realized that he was going deaf. His initial reaction was terror, and there was a bit of shame, too. He tried to keep this a secret because he just couldn't bear for anyone to know that he, a musician, was not able to hear. But soon he realized that he could still function as a musician. But there was something underneath all of this that was lurking, the fear of isolation, being cut off from people because Beethoven couldn't hear intimate conversations. That seemed to be the real fear for Beethoven. And some of that emotion comes out in this symphony, a symphony that takes you through many emotional extremes. A full performance of Beethoven's Eroica Symphony, coming up in 15 minutes. Guitarist Zhu Feiyong arranged this piece of music for guitar. It was written by renowned Chinese composer Ku Wei. It's called Flower Drum, music inspired by a Chinese folk dance.

Flower Drum by Chinese composer Ku Wei, arranged and performed by Zhufei Yang on Music Through the Night. 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

Spring from Vivaldi's Four Seasons, performed by violinist Janine Janssen along with some of her friends and family. Her father, Jan Janssen, played harpsichord, and her brother, Martin Janssen, was the cellist.

When Beethoven realized he was losing his hearing, he took refuge in a quiet country town, hoping that would bring some relief. And in that town, he wrote the most important document that reveals the turmoil in his life at the time. It's known as his last will and reveals his state of mind just before he wrote this symphony. He was in a dark place, but he found the strength to go on. This music reflects the humanity of a very complicated man, Beethoven's Symphony No. 3, Eroica.

Jazz in the daytime, classical at night. WRTI HD2, a service of Temple University's WRTI Philadelphia and WRTJ Coatesville.

The composer who wrote this music was known for his operas. This is a bassoon concerto. The composer did what he knew. He wrote for the instrument as if it was a character in one of his operas. Throughout the piece, the bassoon gets to play a lot of different characters, from a pompous general to a jilted lover. The bassoon brings all of these characters to life, coming up in less than a half an hour.

Rachel Barton Pine and Matthew Hagel playing Nobody Knows the Trouble I See by J. Rosamond Johnson. Hey there, I'm Jalene Kahn, and it's great to have your company. Stick around and we'll do some dancing with Mozart. We'll also hear a bassoon concerto written by a composer who was famous for his operas. So he wrote for the bassoon as if it was a character in an opera. That's coming up in about 20 minutes. Here's a couple movements from the Carmen Suite No. 2 by Georges Bizet, The New Guard, and Bohemian Dance.

Georges Bizet would not live to see his last and finest work go on to be the most popular French opera ever written. Carmen is still in the top three most performed operas by the Met. From the Carmen Suite No. 2, we heard a couple movements, The New Guard and Bohemian Dance, performed by the St. Louis Symphony Orchestra under conductor Leonard Slatkin. Carlos Huastavino grew up in Argentina in the 1960s and 70s, and his father hoped that he would have a career in science. But his talent for music changed the course of that path, and Huastavino went on to be one of the most influential musicians in his country in the 20th century.

Cantilena, and Finale by Carlo Suastavino, performed by Camerata Bariloche on Music Through the Night. A bassoon concerto is coming up in just a minute, and the bassoon plays a couple of different characters, a pompous general and a jilted lover. Stick around to hear that in about a minute.

Maria von Weber was a composer who was famous for his operas. And in this bassoon concerto, which wasn't used in an opera, he writes for the bassoon like it's a character in one of his plays. Throughout the piece, you'll hear the bassoon perform as a couple of different characters. The first movement, it's a pompous general. In the second movement, the bassoon takes on the role of a jilted lover. And finally, the comic or clown. Here's bassoonist Peter Whalen and the Scottish Chamber Orchestra.

a bassoon concerto by Carl Maria von Weber, performed by bassoonist Peter Whalen and the Scottish Chamber Orchestra. Whalen says that the Scottish Chamber Orchestra is full of members who are really passionate about the music, and also a group of musicians who really play well together as a team. Mozart will get us dancing coming up in just a minute.

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Liszt doing Wagner to start out Thursday morning. A paraphrase of the spinning chorus from the opera The Flying Dutchman. Clear Williams at the piano on WRTI 90.1. Good morning, I'm John Search. Thanks for being here this morning. I hope your week has treated you well so far. It's 72 in Philadelphia. There are some clouds outside. It was not raining when I drove in this morning, but there is a 70% chance of showers and thunderstorms, and mainly before 9 this morning. So we might see it while we're listening this morning. And then rain will be back this afternoon, going up to 86 today, down to about 70 tonight, and the rain chance tapering down to 50%, and then a 30% chance of rain tomorrow during the day, a high near 86, and a low that night around 68. Same chance of rain, and should be dry this weekend for the cycling classic. We've got music by Arcangelo Corelli in this hour. We've also got Beethoven, and we'll hear pretty soon from Isaac Albéniz. We have Mozart now, his Flute Concerto No. 2 in D major, Rune Most on the flute, and Scott Yu leads the Odense Symphony Orchestra.

Mozart on WRTI, his Flute Concerto number 2 in D major, Rune Most on the flute, and Scott Yu led the Odense Symphony Orchestra. Now, Mozart actually made his Flute Concerto number 2 an actual adaptation of his Oboe Concerto, and the guy who commissioned him for the Flute Concerto, well, he wasn't too pleased with Mozart using existing music, so he didn't pay him for that one. Now, I know, though, that you look forward to hearing music that is both familiar and new to you here, and that's why you support it. And as National Make-A-Will Month comes to a close, now is the time to create or update your will, and if WRTI is important in your life, you can learn how you can keep the music playing, both familiar and new to you, for generations at wrti.org/legacy. Here's some music by Isaac Albéniz. This is El Albaicín from his suite Iberia, orchestration by Enrique Arbos, and Jesús López Cobos leads the Cincinnati Symphony Orchestra.

0: El Albaicín. It's a neighborhood in the Spanish city of Granada, part of Isaac Albéniz's piano suite Iberia, the orchestral version we heard by Enrique Fernández Arbos, performed by the Cincinnati Symphony Orchestra, led by Jesús López Cobos, here on WRTI 90.1. It's 6:38, music next by Arcangelo Corelli.
1: Supporting WRTI, Opera Philadelphia presents Mozart's Mitridate Lei di Ponto, September 9th through 13th. Lawrence Brownlee, Anthony Roth Costanzo, and Lauren Snofer star in this virtuosic early Mozart opera, packed with family drama, fraught romance, and political intrigue. Mitridate Rei di Ponto, September 9th through 13th at the Academy of Music. 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

The first Concerto Grosso from Arcangelo Corelli's very influential Opus 6 set. Roy Goodman led the Brandenburg Consort here on listener-supported WRTI. And as National Make-A-Will Month comes to a close, well, now's the time to create or update your will. And if WRTI is important in your life, you can learn how you can keep the music playing for generations at wrti.org/legacy. 7 minutes until 7 o'clock, and we are going to go there with Beethoven. This is his Name Day Overture, which was written for the name day of Emperor Franz of Austria. A name day is when your name coincides with a feast day for a saint. So the most common name day for today among various traditions is Monica. So if you're a Monica, happy name day. Here's the Leipzig Gewandhausorchester led by Kurt Mazur.

0: Beethoven on WRTI, his name day overture, Kurt Masur led the Leipzig Gewandhaus Orchestra. We're 15 minutes away from it being time to march. We'll listen to music by Ennio Morricone on the way there, and music next by Samuel Coleridge Taylor.
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Samuel Coleridge Taylor's Impromptu Number 2 in B minor. Isatakane Mason at the piano here on WRTI 90.1. Good morning, I'm John Search. Thanks for listening with me this morning. Hope the first part of your week treated you well and you're headed for a nice, easy coast into the weekend. Today, looking like rain, although at the moment, very few clouds over the North Philly skies. 72 out in Philadelphia. There are clouds south of me at the airport, and there is still likely rain moving in before 9 this morning. Still got a couple of hours. 70% chance of rain, and probably going to happen as well this afternoon. High near 86, low tonight around 70, and a 50% chance of rain. And then tomorrow, a 30% chance of rain all day and night with a high near 86 and low that night around 68. Should be dry by the weekend. We're 9 minutes away from March time, and we have Ennio Morricone to take us there. This is his Moses and Marco Polo suite, music he arranged from his two respective scores for Yo-Yo Ma on the cello, and the composer leads the Rome Sinfonietta.

Ennio Morricone's Moses and Marco Polo Suite. He took music from the two titular scores and made an arrangement for Yo-Yo Ma, and we heard him performing with the Rome Sinfonietta, led by the composer, here on WRTI 90.1. It's 7:15.

The Loyal Legion by the March King for our Suze Alarm this morning. Lieutenant Colonel Jason K. Fede leading the United States Marine Band. We have our own Loyal Legion. It's called the Suze Alarm Club, and you can join or nominate someone to the club at wrti.org/SuzeAlarm. It's a great way to celebrate a birthday or an anniversary, or maybe it's football season for high schools pretty soon. I imagine there is going to be a marching band performance coming up. Maybe you know a high school senior who is in their final season marching on the field, or they're maybe going off to college to do the same thing. So, for whatever reason, join us or nominate someone at wrti.org/SuzeAlarm. And while you're there, click that donate button at the top of the page and support the music that you love. We are so grateful for that. We have Nikolai Rimsky-Korsakov now, his Russian Easter Festival Overture. Here's the Baltimore Symphony Orchestra led by David Zinman.

0: Nikolai Rimsky-Korsakov's Russian Easter Festival Overture, David Zinman leading the Baltimore Symphony Orchestra on your classical and jazz station, WRTI 90.1, WRTI.org. You might have a chance to take us outside today with the WRTI app. I mean, it looks nice out here at the moment, but decent bit of rain in the forecast, so see what happens. It's 7:33. Music by Robert Fuchs is next.
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0: The second movement of Robert Fuchs's clarinet quintet in E-flat major, Sebastian Mantz on the clarinet with the Danish String Quartet. 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
1: Stardate, August 27th. A season comes to an end today. It has nothing to do with falling leaves, changing weather, or even big-time sports. Instead, it's a season of eclipses. It didn't last long. It started on August 12th with a total solar eclipse, and it ends tonight with a partial lunar eclipse. The moon will be almost completely immersed in Earth's long shadow, so it'll turn dark. And at least part of the eclipse will be visible across almost all of North America. An eclipse season is governed by the way in which the sun and moon align. Most months, the geometry isn't right. The moon and sun don't line up the right way, so there are no eclipses at all. But every 173 days, they come into the proper alignment. That produces a solar eclipse at new moon and a lunar eclipse at full moon. They can come in either order, a fortnight apart. And a season lasts for about 5 weeks, a few days longer than the moon's cycle of phases. So if there's an eclipse near the start of the season, it produces 3 eclipses. This time, the solar eclipse came a few days after the season began, so we're limited to 2 eclipses, including tonight's. The moon first dips into Earth's dark inner shadow at 9:34 p.m. Central Time. The eclipse peaks at 11:13, when the shadow covers 96% of the lunar disk. It ends an hour and a half later. Today's program was made possible by Mercer Caverns, in Calaveras County in California's historic gold country. More information at mercercaverns.net. For the McDonald Observatory, I'm Billy Henry.
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0: It's 6 minutes until 8 o'clock. We'll hear from Edvard Grieg, George Friedrich Händel in the next hour, also Chopin, Schubert, and we'll begin the hour with our breakfast with Bach. Got some great stuff on the way. We will go there with a military dance. This is an excerpt from Gaetano Donizetti's L'Assedio di Calais, The Siege of Calais. Antonio de Almeida leads the Philharmonia Orchestra. L'Assedio di Calais, The Siege of Calais. Antonio de Almeida leads the Philharmonia.

0: The Danza Militaire, a military dance from Gaetano Donizetti's opera L'Assedio di Calais. That's The Siege of Calais. Antonio de Almeida led the Philharmonia Orchestra.
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2: It's 8 o'clock. Our breakfast with Bach this morning is the title movement of the cantata O Ewigkeit, du Donnerwort. That is, O Eternity, you thunderous word. Here is Le Banquet Céleste, led by Damien Guillon.

Breakfast with Bach this morning, the title movement of O Ewigkeit, du Donnerwort, that translates to O Eternity, you Thunderous Word, cantata number 60. We heard Le Banquet Céleste, led by Damien Guillon, here on WRTI 90.1. Good morning, I'm John Search. How are you today? It's 73 in Philadelphia. There are a few more clouds outside the North Philly skies. There is a 70% chance of rain today. Still predicting a thunderstorm before 9, so we got about 55 minutes left, so we'll see. There is still a chance of rain today, more likely happening later and in the afternoon. Going up to 86 today, low tonight around 70, 50% chance of rain, and then less rain tomorrow. High near 86, low around 68, and a 30% chance of rain all day. We've got Handel on the way. We'll also hear from Franz Schubert, Piotr Tchaikovsky, and we've got Edvard Grieg coming up pretty soon. We have Frédéric Chopin now. This is the second movement of his second piano concerto. Claudio Arrau on the piano, and Eliyahu Inbal leads the London Philharmonic.

The second movement of Frédéric Chopin's Piano Concerto No. 2. Classic recording from Claudio Arrau at the piano, Eliyahu Inbal leading the London Philharmonic here on WRTI. If it were already raining outside, that'd have been beautiful to listen to and just look at it, just to see the rain come down and listen to Chopin's piano music. But, I mean, I don't think anybody's complaining about it not being here yet. As National Make-A-Will Month comes to a close, now is the time to create or update your will. If WRTI is important in your life, learn how you can keep the music playing for generations at wrti.org/legacy. We've got George Frideric Händel coming up in a little bit. We'll also have Franz Schubert on the way. And we have Edvard Grieg now. These are his Norwegian dances. Paavo Järvi leads the Estonian National Symphony Orchestra.

0: Edvard Grieg's Norwegian Dances, based on the folk music of his home country. We heard the Estonian National Symphony Orchestra, led by Paavo Järvi, on your classical and jazz station, WRTI 90.1. It's 8:35. We have Händel coming up next.
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Handel on WRTI, the second Concerto Grosso from his Opus 3 set. Earlier this morning, I played a Concerto Grosso by Corelli, and that is Corelli's influence in action. Handel didn't actually call those concertos Concerti Grossi. His publisher did, thanks to Corelli's influence. Richard Egar led the Academy of Ancient Music. People's Light supports WRTI with a special presentation of Hershey Felder's Rachmaninoff and the Tsar. Felder's Composer series continues with his musical play, exploring the virtuoso and his relationship with Russia's last Tsar. The production features live piano performances and post-show conversations. Rachmaninoff and the Tsar runs through September 20th. Information is available at peopleslight.org. We've got Pyotr Tchaikovsky at the end of this hour, and to start the 9 o'clock hour, we have a very famous opera chorus. We have Franz Schubert now, the scherzo movement of his Trout Quintet. Daniil Trifonov on the piano, Anna-Sophie Mutter on the violin, Huan Yudlin on the viola, Maximilian Hornung on the cello, and Roman Patkolo on the double bass.

The scherzo movement of Franz Schubert's Trout Quintet, without an appearance of the main theme, so nothing you would recognize from, say, the original song or on your washing machine, perhaps. We heard Daniil Trifonov on the piano, Anna-Sophie Mutter on the violin, Kwayun Lee on the viola, Maximilian Hornung on the cello, and Roman Podkolo on the double bass, on listener-supported WRTI. And as National Make-A-Will Month comes to a close, now is the time to create or update your will. If WRTI is important in your life, you can learn how you can keep the music playing for generations at wrti.org/legacy. It's 8 minutes until 9 o'clock. In the next hour, we'll hear from Emily Meyer, also Henry Purcell, and a famous opera chorus by Giuseppe Verdi will kick the hour off. We'll go there with a waltz which serves as the second movement of Pyotr Tchaikovsky's Orchestral Suite No. 2. Alpesh Chauhan leads the BBC Scottish Symphony Orchestra.

0: A Waltz by Pyotr Tchaikovsky. That's the second movement of his orchestral suite number 2 in C major. Alpesh Chauhan led the BBC Scottish Symphony Orchestra.
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0: Good morning. I'm John Search. Thanks very much for listening with me today. 75 out in Philadelphia. There are some foreboding clouds in the North Philly skies now. Now, I looked at the radar and definitely some rain was happening further north, say up in the Lehigh Valley. But the radar here says nothing. So those clouds may or may not produce rain. But there is a 70.

50% chance of it today. Going up to 86, low tonight around 70 at a 50% chance of rain, and then less rain tomorrow, 30% chance all day and night with a high near 86 and a low around 68. We've got music by Emily Meyer in this hour. We'll also hear from Henry Purcell, as well as American composer Edward McDowell. And we've got music by Carl Friedrich Abel coming up pretty soon. We have now one of the most famous choruses in opera, and really an alternate national anthem for Italy, which you might realize is what we're going to listen to. As I said that, it is Va Pensiero from Giuseppe Verdi's Nabucco. George Schulte leads the Chicago Symphony Orchestra and Chorus.

0: Va pensiero. The chorus of the Hebrew Slaves from Giuseppe Verdi's Nabucco, and a very famous opera chorus. Perhaps the introduction gave you time to get your score out and sing along if you don't already have it memorized. George Schulte led the Chicago Symphony Orchestra and Chorus here on WRTI 90.1. It's 9:06, music next by Carl Friedrich Abel. Supporting WRTI, the Philadelphia Orchestra. Led by Yannick Mise-Séguin, the Philadelphia Orchestra brings the Philadelphia sound to a new season shaped by craft, lineage, and imagination. The upcoming season includes performances that carry tradition forward, from orchestral masterworks to world premieres, cinematic scores, and guest artists. Season packages and individual tickets at philorc.org.
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A cello concerto in B-flat major by Carl Friedrich Abel, writing for his own instrument. Bruno de la Pelea was the soloist, performing with the Berlin Baroque Soloists. 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Tonwellen means sound waves. Here's Yang Tai.

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0: Here's a suite of incidental music by Henry Purcell for the play Abdelazer. Peter Holman leads the parley of instruments.

A suite of Henry Purcell's incidental music to the play Abdelazer, Peter Holman leading the parley of instruments. And maybe you remember one of those movements guiding you to the orchestra as a young person. Benjamin Britten famously used the rondo from that incidental music. It's 9:39. Melinda Whiting is on her way in. She's got Haydn for you, as well as music by Jean Sibelius, and she'll start you off with a guitar piece by Leo Brouwer. I will leave you with the suite number 1 in A minor by American composer Edward McDowell, with the BBC Philharmonic led by John Wilson. I'm John Search. Thanks very much for listening with me today. Have a great rest of your day. Till tomorrow.

0: Music by the 19th century American composer Edward McDowell. We've heard his first suite for orchestra in A minor, Opus 42, with the BBC Philharmonic Orchestra performing under John Wilson's direction. And you heard it here on listener-supported WRTI 90.1. It's coming up on 10 a.m. Good morning to you. I'm Melinda Whiting with you up until 2 p.m. today through the midday hours. Coming up in our first hour together, we'll hear a Haydn string quartet. We'll also hear from Jean Sibelius and Enrique Granados, and a bit of guitar music is coming up after this.
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Some tranquil music from Leo Brouwer, the Canción de Cuna, or Berceuse, performed for us by guitarist Lara Mazon-Fronke, here on WRTI 90.1. 5 past 10 is the time. Some music by Haydn coming along in a moment. Weather outside today, getting cloudier all the time with a high near 86 degrees and winds from the south about 10 miles per hour. There's a good chance of rain today, 70%, probably this afternoon and into the evening. And then tonight, that chance of rain continues with a low around 70 degrees and mostly cloudy skies. And continuing chance of rain on Friday, about 30%, and partly sunny otherwise, a high near 86 degrees. Dare we look ahead to the weekend? Well, if we do, they're telling us now that we'll have mostly sunny skies on Saturday with a high near 86. 79 right now at the airport in Philadelphia, 75 in Harrisburg, 79 at the Jersey Shore. Well, let's have a sunrise quartet. That's the nickname of this string quartet in B-flat major, Opus 76, number 4 by Haydn, because the opening motive reminded someone, we're not sure who, of a sunrise. We'll hear a performance by the Alban Berg Quartet.

0: Music by Haydn, his string quartet in B-flat major, opus 76, number 4. We heard the Albanberg Quartet here on WRTI 90.1. As National Make-A-Will Month comes to a close, now is the time to create or update your will. 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
1: 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Led by Yannick Mize-Séguin, the Philadelphia Orchestra brings the Philadelphia sound to a new season shaped by craft, lineage, and imagination. The upcoming season includes performances that carry tradition forward, from orchestral masterworks to world premieres, cinematic scores, and guest artists. Season packages and individual tickets at philorc.org.
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The Overture to the Opera Martha by Friedrich von Flotow, the work for whom or for which he is best remembered today. We heard the Royal Scottish National Orchestra led by Lance Friedel in that overture here on WRTI 90.1. Some music now from Jean Sibelius, scored for violin and orchestra. Of course, there is the famous violin concerto. And otherwise, there are also these four humoresques for violin and orchestra, Opus 89. And by the way, it's probably relevant to note that violin was the instrument that Sibelius himself played. And in fact, for a while, he had trouble deciding whether to become a violinist by profession or a composer. Well, we know how that turned out. Here's violinist James Ennis in the four humoresques performed by the Bergen Philharmonic Orchestra. And Edward Gardner is on the podium.

0: Four Humoresques for Violin and Orchestra, the Opus 89 of Jean Sibelius. James Ennis was our violin soloist with the Bergen Philharmonic Orchestra under Edward Gardner's direction. Here on WRTI 90.1, listener-supported public radio bringing you so much great music, classical music and jazz. Well, coming up in just about 6 or 7 minutes, we have today's morning meditation, and also next hour, we will be hearing the complete Fourth Symphony by Johannes Brahms, as well as a bit of music by Georg Philipp Telemann as well. And in a moment, we'll close this hour with some music from Enrique Granados.
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0: Music by Enrique Granados from the Spanish Dances Opus 37, originally for solo piano, but they sound so wonderful on guitar, and in this case, two guitars, an arrangement by Eugenio Della Chiara and Pietro Locato, who also performed Andaluza, number 5 of the set, here on WRTI 90.1. As National Make-A-Will Month comes to a close, now is the time to create or update your will. 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
0: Well, good morning to you. I'm Melinda Whiting with you until 2 p.m. Right now, it's 11 o'clock and time for today's morning meditation. I'll just let you know that coming along in a few minutes, we have the Brahms Fourth Symphony in a classic performance led by Carlo Maria Giulini. But in the meantime, let's have our moment of serenity with some music by the English composer Frank Bridge, setting a lovely brief poem by Percy Bysshe Shelley, Music When Soft Voices Die. Here's the ensemble Tenebrae, led by Nigel Short.

Thy thoughts when thou art gone, love itself shall slumber on. Beautiful music based on a beautiful poem. Percy Bysshe Shelley, the poet, Frank Bridge, the composer. Music when soft voices die, beautifully performed by Tenebrae under Nigel Short's direction for our morning meditation on this Thursday morning. We bring you the meditation each weekday at 11 o'clock as a little break from the routine, the busy routine, and a chance to refresh our minds and perhaps lower our heart rate just a bit as well. Weather today is getting cloudier all the time. We are moving towards a pretty good chance of rain later in the day, 70% chance of rain and a high near 86 degrees. Today it's a little muggy out there. Tonight, the low goes down to 70 and the chance of rain about 50%. And then tomorrow, there's still a lingering chance of rain in the morning for Friday with a high near 86 degrees and partly sunny skies. 82 degrees right now at the airport in Philadelphia. Mount Pocono has 66 degrees. And there's a touch of rain already in Coatesville where it's 75. Now on to Johannes Brahms, who will be our companion for most of this hour with the Symphony No. 4 in E minor, his Opus 98, the last of his four symphonies dating from 1885. We hear the Royal Concertgebouw Orchestra in a classic performance led by Carlo Maria Giulini.

0: From a live performance by the Royal Concertgebouw Orchestra, led by the great Carlo Maria Giulini, we heard the Symphony No. 4 in E minor by Johannes Brahms with that powerful finale based on a theme from a Bach cantata. Well, you heard it here on WRTI 90.1, and in a few moments, we'll hear some music by Georg Philipp Telemann to close the hour. 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
2: Intrigue, mistaken identities, and romantic misadventures in Vienna. 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I'm Lisa Flynn. Unexpected twists are in store as the Vienna State Opera presents Johann Strauss Jr.'s comic masterpiece, Die Fledermaus. I hope you'll be listening Saturday afternoon at 1 on WRTI.
3: 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And Grammy-nominated vocalist Maritza, October 29th. 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

0: A divertimento in E-flat major by Georg Philipp Telemann. We heard the Academy of Ancient Music of Berlin, led by Bernhard Forch. Here on WRTI 90.1. The time, 12 noon, time for a request, which comes your way in just a moment.
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0: Well, good afternoon to you. I'm Melinda Whiting with you for another couple of hours till 2 p.m. And during this noon hour, we'll be listening to some music by Christoph Willibald Gluck from his famous opera Orfeo ed Euridice. We'll also hear a beautiful work for piano and orchestra by Gabriel Fauré and the Fantasy on a Theme by Thomas Tallis, music by Ralph Vaughan Williams. But we start this hour with a request, as always, at noon on a weekday. And today's request comes to us from a bit of a distance, listening on the WRTI app, no doubt, or online at least, Ms. Levy in Chicago, Illinois, a listener member who asked to hear the Scherzo No. 1 in B minor by Frédéric Chopin. Here it is, played by Songjin Cho.

wonderful Mercurial Scherzo No. 1 in B minor opus 20 by Frédéric Chopin. We heard it played marvelously by Songjin Cho. That was a request by Ms. Levy, or Levi, sorry, I may not have the pronunciation of your name quite right, in Chicago, Illinois, a listener member, a little distance from Philadelphia, but much appreciated. And you can do as she has just done and make your own request at wrti.org/requests. We bring you a request at noon each weekday here on WRTI 90.1. Well, the weather outside has gotten, at least in the Philadelphia area, quite showery. Mostly cloudy skies expected for the whole day, and in the various parts of our listening area, passing showers just about everywhere expected. And tonight, a low around 70 degrees. Did I say a high near 86 today? A low of around 70 tonight. Tomorrow, lingering showers and a high of 86 degrees with partly sunny skies. Raining right now in Philadelphia at the airport at 81 degrees. In Dover, Delaware, it's cloudy and 84 and cloudy and 79 in Lancaster. Well, this is Make a Will Month. August is, and we're coming to the end of National Make a Will Month, so it's a good time for you to create or update your will. If WRTI is important in your life, you can learn how to keep the music playing for generations by going to wrti.org/legacy. We continue with music now by Ralph Vaughan Williams and one of his most celebrated work, and certainly the work that brought him to wide attention rather early in his career, The Fantasy on a Theme by Thomas Tallis. We hear it performed by the strings of the Curtis Institute of Music a few decades ago, Andre Previn on the podium.

0: The Fantasy on a Theme by Thomas Tallis. Music by Ray Vaughan Williams, based on a psalm tune by that Tudor composer. We heard the orchestra of the Curtis Institute of Music, Andre Previn conducting, a recording from a few decades ago. 1229 is the time. It's WRTI 90.1. And coming up in a moment, we hear a famous aria from an opera by Christoph Willibald Gluck.
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From the opera Orfeo ed Euridice, Che farò senza Euridice? Orfeo singing, What Will I Do Without My Euridice? That music by Christoph Willibald Gluck, easily the most familiar music, well, close to the most familiar music from his opera Orfeo. There's always that Dance of the Blessed Spirits as well. We heard countertenor Yeston Davies in the role of Orfeo there with David Bates leading La Nuova Musica. Here on WRTI 90.1. As National Make-A-Will Month comes to a close, now is a great time to create or update your will. If WRTI is important in your life, you can learn how to keep the music playing for generations at wrti.org/legacy. Well, some music now by a contemporary of Beethoven, a Dutch composer by the name of Johann Wilhelm Wilms. Here's his overture in D major.

Music by the Dutch composer Johann Wilhelm Wilms, a contemporary of Beethoven. He lived from about 1772 until 1847 and wrote several symphonies. We've just heard his overture for orchestra in D major. The North German Radio Philharmonic was led by Howard Griffiths. Here on WRTI 90.1. It's 15 minutes before 1 o'clock. At the top of the 1 o'clock hour, we will, as always on a weekday, have our midday Mozart. Also next hour, a bit of film music from John Williams. We'll hear the violin concerto by Alexander Glazunov as well. To take us up to the top of the hour, we've got some music by Gabriel Fauré, beautiful ballade in F-sharp major, opus 19, for piano and orchestra. Fauré originally wrote this work for solo piano in 1879, and then on the advice of Franz Liszt, he arranged it for piano and orchestra a couple of years later. We'll hear Louis Lorty at the piano with the London Symphony Orchestra, led by Raphael Friedrich de Burgos.

0: Very beautiful music from Gabriel Fauré, the Ballade in F-sharp major, opus 19. Louis Lortie was the pianist, and the London Symphony Orchestra was led by Raphael Friedrich de Burgos. Here on WRTI 90.1, the time coming up on 1 o'clock, midday Mozart, just around the corner.
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0: Well, good afternoon to you. I'm Melinda Whiting with you just another hour until 2 p.m. And we have in that time some music from John Williams from Hollywood. We'll also hear the violin concerto in A minor by Alexander Glazunov, wonderful work in a single movement, and some music by the French composer Mel Bonis in the form of waltzes. Our midday Mozart today is something that's kind of a rarity. It's some music from the incidental music that Mozart wrote for a play called Thamos König in Ägypten, or Thamos King of Egypt. Kirkel Listing 345. We'll hear five entr'actes from that incidental music played by the Manchester Camerata, led by Gábor Takács Nagy.

0: Five entr'actes from Mozart's incidental music for a play called Thamos, King of Egypt, Kirche listing 345. Very dramatic music. A play that is forgotten today by Tobias Philipp von Gibler. That performance was by the Manchester Camerata, led by Gábor Takács-Nagy. And you heard it here on WRTI 90.1, where we bring you some midday Mozart every weekday at 1 o'clock. Well, coming up in a moment, we'll take a trip to Hollywood, or actually maybe a trip to someplace a little more exotic than that. Music from Jurassic Park coming up.
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0: This week on the Philadelphia Orchestra in Concert, Marin Alsop conducts Don Juan by Richard Strauss, Ravel's Bolero, and Haydn's 59th Symphony. 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I'm Melinda Whiting. 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

The main theme from Jurassic Park, music by John Williams from that 1993 film. I can never hear that music without seeing all kinds of dinosaurs roaming around. Anyway, it's wonderful music and performed terrifically well by the Cincinnati Pops Orchestra, led by Eric Kunzel. You're on WRTI 90.1. 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Music now by the Russian composer Alexander Glazunov. We'll hear his violin concerto in A minor, Opus 82. Yulia Fischer is the soloist here with the Russian National Orchestra led by Yakov Kreitzberg.

0: Music by Alexander Glazunov to Violin Concerto in A Minor, Opus 82. Yulia Fischer was our soloist with the Russian National Orchestra, led by Yakov Kreitzberg.
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0: Well, coming up in just a few minutes at the top of the 2 o'clock hour, we will have much more music coming your way. It will include some Verdi, Mendelssohn, and Beethoven as well, one of the romances for violin and orchestra, as well as some music by the English composer Charles Hubert Parry. Let's close this hour with a suite in the form of waltzes, music by the French composer Mel Bonis. We'll hear it performed by the West German Radio Orchestra of Cologne. Joseph Bastian is conducting.

0: Absolutely charming music from the French composer Mel or Mélanie Bonny. We heard her suite en forme de valse, suite in the form of waltzes. The West German Radio Orchestra of Cologne was led by Joseph Bastien. Here on WRTI 90.1, I'm Melinda Whiting, and I thank you for spending some time with me during the midday hours as we listen to lots of great music together. And there is more ahead with Hannah Nicholas. So be sure to stay tuned and have a great afternoon.
1: This is the Composer's Datebook for August 27th. I'm John Burge. Around this time in 1956, the hot ticket on Broadway was for a musical based on the old Greek legend of Pygmalion, a sculptor so good that he fell in love with one of his beautiful female statues. The playwright, George Bernard Shaw, had updated the legend to modern-day London, and in 1956, the Broadway team of Lerner and Lowe had in turn transformed Shaw's stage play into the smash Broadway The Legend to modern-day London, and in 1956, the Broadway team of Lerner and

He was 50 before he became famous, and his opera ballet Pygmalion opened shortly before his 65th birthday. Rameau was famous for imitating natural sounds and noises in his music. One of Rameau's contemporaries, in praising the overture to Pygmalion, even suggested the repeated notes of Rameau's theme represented the chipping of Pygmalion's chisel as he worked on his lovely creation. Composer's Datebook is produced by APM, American Public Media, in collaboration with the American Composers Forum, reminding you that all music was once new.

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Iconic music from Verdi's opera Aida. That was the triumphal march, Gloria al Egitto, from Act Two of the opera, arranged here for brass band by Alan Ferney. We heard the Black Dyke Band, led by Nicholas Childs. I'm so happy to be here today. I'm Hannah Rose Nicholas, filling in this afternoon for Meg Bregel, and I'll be back tomorrow as well. We're winding down the month of August, and I know I always feel a little nervous and excited around this time of year as I gear up for the fall. And WRTI is a kind of grounding force here for us all feeling that way. And on that note, we have the perfect work to instill some calm. We'll hear Felix Mendelssohn's Song Without Words, Book 4, Opus 53, the fourth volume from his set of solo piano pieces. There are eight in total. Book 4 contains both a sense of calm as well as some inner turmoil in the faster movements like the presto agitato. Let's enjoy this performance by pianist Michael Andres.

0: an uplifting final movement to the lyrical fourth volume of Mendelssohn's Song Without Words, Opus 53. We heard Michael Endres at the piano. We have a great afternoon of music ahead here on WRTI. Stay tuned for Beethoven and Bach coming up later this hour.
1: As National Make-A-Will Month comes to a close, there's still time to explore the many ways you can include WRTI in your future plans. 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
0: Beethoven wrote two romances for violin and orchestra, one in F major and later one in G major. These are extremely lyrical pieces for violin, not as hefty as a full concerto, but containing long, tender phrases that soar over the orchestra. We'll hear the F major romance now, which he wrote in 1798, about 8 years before he would go on to write his epic violin concerto. Midori is our violin soloist performing with the Lucerne Festival Strings, led by Daniel Dodds.

Midori performing Beethoven's Romance in F major, Opus 50, for violin and orchestra. We heard her alongside the Lucerne Festival Strings, led by Daniel Dodds. Good afternoon, I'm Hannah Rose Nicholas. So glad to be here with you until 6 o'clock. I'm in today for Meg Bregel, and I'll be back tomorrow as well. We turn to the music now of the late 19th century British composer Charles Hubert Parry. In 1882, Parry was commissioned to write incidental music to the Greek play The Birds of Aristophanes, about an Athenian who convinces the birds to create a city in the sky and restore themselves as the rightful Greek gods. The music in the suite matches the majestic, nature-filled setting of the play. We'll hear a performance by the BBC National Orchestra of Wales, led by Nema Yervie.

0: Naima Yerby leading the BBC National Orchestra of Wales in that performance of the Suite from the Birds of Aristophanes by Charles Hubert Parry. Just ahead, we have the Kyrie from Bach's magnificent Mass in G Major.
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0: Thanks for joining me this afternoon. I'm Hannah Rose Nicholas, filling in for Meg Bregel. And we kick off the 3 o'clock hour with a symphony by Robert Schumann. We'll hear his fourth and final symphony that he wrote in D minor, Opus 120. He composed this work in 1841, but revised it quite a bit, and it wasn't published until the early 1850s. The first movement starts off with a slow lyrical introduction and then moves into stormier music. But as with so much of Schumann's music, even among these stormy passages, he integrates music of lightness and beauty. We'll hear a performance now by the Cleveland Orchestra, led by George Zell.

0: Robert Schumann's fourth and final symphony in D minor, opus 120. That performance featured the Cleveland Orchestra under the baton of George Zell. Ahead, piano music by Pyotr Ilyich Tchaikovsky.
1: Supporting WRTI, the Philadelphia Orchestra. Led by Yannick Mizet-Séguin, the Philadelphia Orchestra brings the Philadelphia sound to a new season shaped by craft, lineage, and imagination. The upcoming season includes performances that carry tradition forward, from orchestral masterworks to world premieres, cinematic scores, and guest artists. Season packages and individual tickets at philorc.org.
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0: We have music now by Tchaikovsky, his Dumka in C minor, opus 59, a one-movement solo piano piece, subtitled Russian Rustic Scene. The musical direction is andantino cantabile, which means a walking pace and a singing style. But the movement contains so much emotion and excitement, and eventually it became an inspiration for Antonín Dvořák's famous Dumky trio for piano, violin, and cello later on. Here is Christoph Eschenbach at the piano. Enjoy.

0: Christoph Eschenbach performing Tchaikovsky's Dumka in C minor for solo piano, also known as Russian Rustic Scene. That music would influence Antonín Dvořák, a composer who we'll be hearing from in just a little bit. After Stardate, we have music written by Curtis alum Xavier Dubois Foley.
1: Stardate, August 27th. A season comes to an end today. It has nothing to do with falling leaves, changing weather, or even big-time sports. Instead, it's a season of eclipses. It didn't last long. It started on August 12th with a total solar eclipse, and it ends tonight with a partial lunar eclipse. The moon will be almost completely immersed in Earth's long shadow, so it'll turn dark. And at least part of the eclipse will be visible across almost all of North America. An eclipse season is governed by the way in which the sun and moon align. Most months, the geometry isn't right. The moon and sun don't line up the right way, so there are no eclipses at all. But every 173 days, they come into the proper alignment. That produces a solar eclipse at new moon and a lunar eclipse at full moon. They can come in either order, a fortnight apart. And a season lasts for about 5 weeks, a few days longer than the moon's cycle of phases. So if there's an eclipse near the start of the season, it produces 3 eclipses. This time, the solar eclipse came a few days after the season began, so we're limited to 2 eclipses, including tonight's. The moon first dips into Earth's dark inner shadow at 9:34 p.m. Central Time. The eclipse peaks at 11:13, when the shadow covers 96% of the lunar disk. It ends an hour and a half later. Today's program was made possible by Mercer Caverns in Calaveras County in California's historic gold country. More information at mercercaverns.net. For the McDonald Observatory, I'm Billy Henry.
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0: I love that piece. That was Shelter Island for violin and double bass by Xavier Dubois Foley. We heard Randall Gooseby on the violin and Foley himself on the bass. Randall Gooseby commissioned that work from Foley in 2021, and that performance is electric. You can hear different styles in the music, including jazz and bluegrass. I'm Hannah Rose Nicholas, so glad to be with you. I'm here until 6 o'clock this evening, and we have two Italian composers coming your way, Albinoni and Rossini.
1: Intrigue, mistaken identities, and romantic misadventures in Vienna. The wealthy Gabriel von Eisenstein is sentenced to prison, but escapes his fate by going to a party. I'm Lisa Flynn. Unexpected twists are in store as the Vienna State Opera presents Johann Strauss Jr.'s comic masterpiece, Die Fledermaus. I hope you'll be listening Saturday afternoon at 1 on WRTI.
0: I'm Hannah Rose Nicholas, filling in this afternoon for Meg Bregel. Happy to be here today, and I'll be back tomorrow as well. Taking us into the 4 o'clock hour, we have the Italian Baroque composer Tommaso Albinoni. We're going to hear music from one of his most celebrated sets of works, the Opus 9 from Concerto a Cinque. We'll hear number 3, a double oboe concerto. Our performers this afternoon are the Collegium Musicum 90, oboists Anthony Robson and Catherine Latham, all led by Simon Standage. Enjoy.

0: The beautiful double oboe concerto by Tommaso Albanoni. That was Concerto a Cinque in F major, Opus 9, number 3, featuring Collegium Musicum 90 and oboe soloists Anthony Robson and Catherine Latham, under the direction of Simon Standage. Music by Rossini coming up soon.
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0: If you're just joining in here on WRTI, I'm Hannah Rose Nicholas. I'll be here with you for a couple more hours today. And coming up this hour, we have beautiful vocal music by Eric Whitaker, based on poetry, as well as a major piece of chamber music by Antonín Dvořák, his viola quintet in E-flat major, The American, a piece that, if you haven't heard before, you're in for a treat. It's a really rich piece of music. First, we have the overture to Semiramide by Rossini, an opera based on a tragedy by Voltaire. Let's enjoy this performance by the National Philharmonic Orchestra, led by Ricardo Chailly.

0: The Overture to Semiramide by Gioachino Rossini. That was Riccardo Chailly conducting the National Philharmonic Orchestra. That opera premiered in Venice in 1823, a time when Rossini was writing many of his operas, specifically with his wife, the soprano Isabella Colbran, in mind. I'm Hannah Rose Nicholas, so glad to be with you this afternoon. I'll be back again tomorrow, and we have a really calming, beautiful work for you coming up in just a moment. A vocal work by Eric Whitaker, inspired by the poetry of Octavio Paz.
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0: Voce 8 singing gorgeous music by Eric Whitaker. That was the setting of the poem A Boy and a Girl by the Mexican poet Octavio Paz, conducted here by Barnaby Smith. You may have caught this British vocal ensemble live here in Philly at some point. They've performed a number of times on series like Penn Live Arts. Thanks for tuning in this afternoon. I'm Hannah Rose Nicholas, filling in for Meg Bragel. So many fun pieces still to come here on WRTI, including a viola quintet by Antonin Dvorak. Stay tuned.
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0: It's time for a really special piece of chamber music now. We're going to hear Antonin Dvorak's string quintet in E-flat major, opus 97, his American Quintet. You may be familiar with his American String Quartet, a very popular piece that he wrote in 1893. He wrote this quintet immediately after while spending the summer in Iowa. This is a viola quintet, which features all of the instruments of a string quartet plus one extra viola. And you'll hear in the first two movements of this piece that the second violist starts all alone before the other voices join. There are gorgeous moments across all of the instruments, and you'll hear a major viola solo in the second movement, the accompanying strings supporting with pizzicato, until the first violin takes over the melody. The third movement, a theme and variations movement, is rich with beautiful harmonies, followed by a super lively finale. I hope you enjoy this phenomenal performance by the Emerson String Quartet with guest violist Paul Neubauer.

I hope that performance lifted you off your seat if you've been sitting. That was Dvorak's String Quintet in E-flat major, Opus 97, The American, written just after Dvorak completed his American String Quartet in 1893. We heard the Emerson String Quartet performing with guest violist Paul Neubauer.

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2: It's 5 o'clock, which means it's time for Flicks at 5 here on WRTI. And we have a classic for you. We're going to hear the overture to Around the World in 80 Days, an adventure comedy from the 1956 film scored by Victor Young and winner of the Academy Award for Best Film Score. Broadcaster comedy from the 1956 film scored by Victor Young and winner of the

0: the overture to the 1956 adventure comedy film Around the World in 80 Days. The score was composed by Victor Young. That film won several Academy Awards, including Best Picture and Best Music Score. We heard the Boston Pops Orchestra led by Keith Lockhart. I'm Hannah Rose Nicholas, and I'll be with you for about one more hour and back again tomorrow, filling in once more for Meg Bregel. We still have great music ahead, including by the German-Dutch composer Julius Röntgen, as well as Sergei Rachmaninoff, but coming up next, we'll hear a symphony by Mozart.
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Mozart's Symphony No. 32 in G major. We heard Geoffrey Tate leading the English Chamber Orchestra. An unusual work, Mozart wrote this very short symphony in 1779 in the style of an Italian opera orchestra overture. It's in three sections, each with its own tempo marking, with the landscape being fast, slow, fast. I'm Hannah Rose Nicholas, really enjoying being here this afternoon, and excited to share a few more pieces until evening jazz begins at 6 o'clock. We turn now to the German-Dutch composer Julius Röntgen and his Six Old Netherlandish Dances, Opus 46, a folk-inspired piece that he wrote in 1904. He dedicated this work to a prominent Dutch historian. I love the fourth dance in particular, Gaillard la Brune, which has a beautiful section in the middle featuring just a handful of solo instruments from the orchestra, varying the texture of this lively piece. Let's enjoy a performance by the North German Radio Philharmonic Orchestra, led by David Porcelain.

0: David Porcelain leading the North German Radio Philharmonic Orchestra in this performance of Julius Röntgen's Six Old Netherlandish Dances, Opus 46, which he wrote in 1904. Music by Sergei Rachmaninoff in just a couple of moments.
1: Supporting WRTI, Seraphin Ensemble performs Wonderful Winds, September 10th at Philadelphia's historic Hill Physic House. 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On September 11th, baritone Grant Youngblood joins the Seraphins in Reflections and Remembrances with a performance of Barber's Dover Beach. More through December. 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
0: I'm Hannah Rose Nicholas. It's been great being here this afternoon. We have a really wonderful work for you now by Sergei Rachmaninoff. We'll hear his very first piano concerto in F-sharp minor, which he began writing when he was 17. He revised it years later, and in fact, there are three versions of this work in total, but he preserved the youthful feeling of the music. The very opening is brief but dramatic in the horns, clarinet, and bassoons. And soon after the entrance of the piano, the music turns more to the lush, romantic world of Rachmaninoff's later concerti. There's also a beautiful horn solo opening the dark second movement of the concerto. Let's enjoy a great performance of this work now, featuring soloist Christian Zimmermann on the piano, performing with the Boston Symphony Orchestra, led by Seiji Ozawa.

Such a fantastic ending to Rachmaninoff's first piano concerto, which he began composing when he was just 17. Our soloist was Christian Zimmermann, performing alongside the Boston Symphony Orchestra under Seiji Ozawa. Thank you so much for listening this afternoon. I'm Hannah Rose Nicholas, and I'm excited to come back and be here with you tomorrow afternoon, filling in one more time for Meg Bregel. We are winding down the month of August, but we have so much great music in store for you here on WRTI 90.1, as always. Evening Jazz is coming up shortly at 6 o'clock.

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We're hearing music from Verdi's Aida with Sir George Schulte and the Chicago Symphony, the Grand or Triumphal March. March.

Shulman. And here's a perfect example. The year is 1805, and the work is Beethoven's opera Fidelio, originally titled Leonora. The arrival of the just and benevolent Don Fernando is announced by, you guessed it, the trumpet, thus rescuing Florestan and his faithful wife, Leonora. Beethoven sort of gives away the ending and the overture by quoting that trumpet fanfare a couple of times.

That music from Leonora Overture No. 3 by Beethoven with Sir Colin Davis and the Bavarian Radio Symphony. And by the way, as part of the Gerard Hoffnung Festival, a comic British classical music festival, there's a spoof on that moment in the so-called Beethoven Leonora Overture No. 4, arranged by Malcolm Arnold, who knew a thing or two about trumpet playing.

A spoof on the Leonora Overture by Beethoven, arranged by Malcolm Arnold into what is called here the Leonora Overture No. 4, with Norman Del Mar conducting the Hoffnung Festival Orchestra. With the Beethoven, we're still in the early years of the 19th century, and it would be a while before the trumpet stepped further into the limelight, beyond just the expected fanfares or announcements. I find it very telling that Richard Wagner chose to open the opera Rienzi with a solo trumpet. Even though Wagner had already written two operas, Rienzi marks the real beginning of his career. It's almost as if he's announcing his arrival as a fully formed composer. And here is the opening of the Rienzi Overture by Richard Wagner, conducted by Barry Tuckwell.

The opening of the Rienzi Overture by Richard Wagner, conducted by Barry Tuckwell, who led the London Symphony. As our next famous trumpet excerpt comes from an operetta about the military, it's not surprising that the trumpet has an outsized role. Here is some of the Light Cavalry Overture by Franz von Suppé.

Paul Paré and the Detroit Symphony, with the opening of the Light Cavalry Overture by Franz von Suppé. Von Suppé also selected the trumpet to open another overture that has become a favorite. It is Poet and Peasant, from that same recording with Paul Paré and the Detroit Symphony.

That music from The Poet and Peasant Overture by Franz von Suppé with Paul Barré and the Detroit Symphony. On a number of occasions, Tchaikovsky gave the trumpets the spotlight. First, in the Capriccio Italien, the trumpet quotes a theme Tchaikovsky heard coming from a nearby army barracks while he was in Italy. The fanfare opens the work, and then the strings take over, and the trumpets become the accompaniment.

Eric Kunzel and the Cincinnati Pops Orchestra with music from the Capriccio Italien by Tchaikovsky. Whereas that music is Italian-inspired, here's another Tchaikovsky trumpet moment you may have heard before, and this time it's Spanish-inspired, and it comes from The Nutcracker, Leonard Bernstein, the New York Philharmonic.

0: That is Chocolate, or A Spanish Dance, from The Nutcracker by Tchaikovsky, Leonard Bernstein, and the New York Philharmonic, and trumpet soloist William Vacchiano. We're back in the operatic world now as the trumpet shines as part of the triumphal march from Verdi's Aida. Just as in the Beethoven Leonora overture, they are used in a fanfare-like manner. Verdi actually designed the trumpets, two sets of straight trumpets heard as Radames returns victorious from Ethiopia, one set pitched in A-flat, and the second set of trumpets pitched in B. He had a very specific sound in mind, but here's where it gets a little eerie. A few decades later, when the British archaeologist Howard Carter unearthed King Tutankhamun's tomb, two trumpets were found, one silver and one copper. They're recognized as the oldest playable trumpets in the world. After some 3,000 years, they were played for the first time during a BBC broadcast in 1939 to an audience of 150 million. What notes did the trumpets play? The very notes Verdi asked for in Aida some 50 years before their discovery. And here's what they sound like.
1: Trumpets of the Pharaoh Tutankhamun, Lord of the Crowns, King of the South and North, Son of Red.
2: The silver one will be heard.

0: Now the copper trumpet. And so, after a silence of over 3,000 years, these two voices out of Egypt's glorious past have gone echoing across the world.
1: The Grand March or Triumphal March from Verdi's Aida, with Leonard Bernstein conducting the New York Philharmonic.

the Grand March or Triumphal March from Verdi's Aida, with Leonard Bernstein conducting the New York Philharmonic. We have to dip into the 20th century a bit with our next well-known trumpet excerpt from an orchestral work, because this was written for the piano, Mussorgsky's Pictures at an Exhibition. This has been orchestrated many times, but most famously by Maurice Ravel in 1922. There is an interlude which depicts the art lover walking from picture to picture. First, this is from the original piano version, the opening promenade from Mussorgsky's Pictures at an Exhibition, played by William Capel.

0: Sir George Schulte with the Chicago Symphony Orchestra, and Adolf Bud Herseth playing the solo trumpet part in the opening promenade from Mussorgsky's Pictures at an Exhibition, as orchestrated by Maurice Ravel. As it comes at the beginning of the work, it really is a sort of a fanfare, making the trumpet an appropriate choice. I'm Peter Van de Graaff, and this is Exploring Music, and the trumpet is the star of this week. 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
0: Outside of the orchestral world, the trumpet lingered somewhat in the shadows. There was the development of the brass quintet late in the 19th century, however. Russian composer Viktor Ewald is said to have written some of the earliest brass quintets, beginning in 1888 with his first. And here is that with the Gomelan Quintet.

The Gomelan Quintet, performing the Brass Quintet No. 1 by Russian composer Viktor Ewald, one of the first brass quintets. And all of a sudden now, we're seeing the trumpet pop up as an important voice in chamber music. In 1861, Paris, a mathematician named Émile Lemoine founded a chamber music series called La Trompette. He was crazy about the instrument and asked Saint-Saëns to contribute something to the concert series, which featured the trumpet. Not everything on the series used it, but Lemoine wanted to justify the name with a signature piece. Saint-Saëns wasn't too keen about writing it and suggested, how about something for guitar and 13 trombones? Well, he eventually gave in and wrote a most unusually scored work for string quintet, piano, and trumpet. The Septet. Here are members of the Nash Ensemble with Mark David trumpet in The Septet by Saint-Saëns.

Saint-Saëns later confessed to the man who commissioned the piece, Émile Lemoine, "When I think how much you pestered me to make me write and produce, against my better judgment, this piece that I did not want to write and which has become one of my great successes, I never understood why." The septet was performed at Saint-Saëns' last public appearance as a pianist shortly before his death. Well, now the stage is set for an absolute explosion of interest in and works composed for the trumpet as we enter the 20th century. What delights await us tomorrow on Exploring Music? Exploring Music is produced by Sidney Gillard at WFMT in Chicago. Max LeBien is our recording engineer. With special thanks to Eric Opland and the entire WFMT production and syndication team. Our executive producer is Roger White. 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I'm Peter Van de Graaff. Thank you for listening.

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I'm Steve Seal. This week, we're back again at the Royal Albert Hall in London for the largest classical music festival in the world, the BBC Proms. From July through September, music fans enjoy 8 weeks of extraordinary music making with concerts of orchestra, choral, and chamber music. And it's a tradition that's been going steadily since the first Proms concert was led by conductor Sir Henry Wood back in 1895. So why has the Proms proven so successful, so enduring, so popular? Well, it's not brain surgery to figure it out. The Proms is basically one big musical party. Promers, as they're called, are encouraged to forget all of those things that classical music concerts are supposed to be about, the formal dress, the stuffy manners, and they do, as is always evident during any ovation at the conclusion of a performance. A Proms audience is a boisterous one. And when you hear a Proms audience, it's always proof that Promers aren't casual at all about the music. Indeed, this is the time and place to announce your true love for great music loudly and clearly. This time, conductor Thomas Sundegaard leads the Royal Scottish National Orchestra in a festive modern overture, a beloved 20th... This time, conductor Thomas Sundegaard leads the Royal Scottish National Orchestra...

0: To conclude, the work once described as a film score without a film, Shostakovich's Symphony No. 11, subtitled The Year 1905. The work's four movements pay vivid homage to the first Russian Revolution, plunging listeners into the violence of its bloody Sunday massacre and the grief and anger that followed. There's lots to get to, so let's take our seats at the Royal Albert Hall for the 2026 BBC Proms Festival. Welcome to EPM's Symphony Cast. We'll hand things off straight away to the BBC's Tom Service at the Royal Albert Hall.
1: A symphony of poster paint vividness, historical trauma, and protesting power. Dmitri Shostakovich's 11th, the year 1905, is the gigantic pageant ahead of us in the Royal Scottish National Orchestra's second half here at the Proms this evening. And before then, Kirill Gerstein is the soloist in Rachmaninoff's most modernist piece for piano and orchestra, his Rhapsody on a Theme of Paganini, taking us from the Dies Irae plain chant to the jazz age and so much in between. Tonight's conductor, Thomas Ødegaard, has been the RSNO's principal conductor since 2018, and he and the orchestra start tonight with one of the most dazzling orchestral pieces of the late 20th century, indeed, that's ever been written, Oliver Nussen's Flourish with Fireworks. Now, Nussen was born in Glasgow. He lived in London and Suffolk near Aldborough before his death 8 years ago. This, though, is the first piece of Oliver Nussen's that Thomas Ødegaard has performed.
2: I really wish I met him. I was in Aldborough last year and I went into a restaurant and the owner there couldn't stop talking about Nussen. He was so present somehow in that restaurant where he sat and how his personality, and I think that comes through in his music. It's so incredibly skilled and so well-proportioned. A little piece that even contains a little scherzo. I really love it.
1: Tonight's conductor, Thomas Ødegaard. Well, as Thomas Ødegaard was saying, this is a small piece, at least in terms of time. It only lasts 4 minutes or so, but there is so much in it. Applause there as the leader of the Royal Scottish National Orchestra tonight, Maya Iwabuchi, you know, plays the piano that Kirill Gerstein soon will to tune the orchestra. There is so much, though, packed in here. It's like a sort of musical black hole. It teems and glitters, infinitely subtle relations in all the material, a firework made of crystal or of stardust. It's also a tribute to the conductor Michael Tilson Thomas and the London Symphony Orchestra, who premiered the piece and for whom it was originally composed in 1988. Oliver Nussen takes the letters of their names, so MTT and the LSO, transforms those into musical notation and then plays with that musical cell throughout this piece. But he achieves so much variety. There are Catherine wheels of colour right in the top of the orchestra and then things going on with the double basses and brass where bright-eyed monsters seem to tread. Well, applause now here at the Royal Albert Hall. The Royal Scottish National Orchestra get to the feet for tonight's conductor, Thomas Ødegaard. Oliver Nussen's Flourish with Fireworks live here on BBC Radio 3, the home of the Proms, all summer here at the Royal Albert Hall.

0: Oliver Nelson's Flourish with Fireworks. Live here at the Proms, Thomas Sodagar conducted the Royal Scottish National Orchestra. A fantastic concert opener that piece is. Oh my goodness, all that density, all that colour in just a handful of minutes. Well, now, next on tonight's programme, we're going to hear Sergei Rachmaninoff's Rhapsody on a Theme of Paganini, played by the pianist Carol Gerstein. Now, in the 18th of the 24 variations of the tune that make up this piece, there is a jaw-droppingly gorgeous melody. It's made, though, with a conjurer's cunning, as Rachmaninoff turns Paganini's melody on its head. A miracle, then, of abstraction or emotion. I asked Carol Gerstein about that very moment earlier today.
1: It has a structural idea and a very clever one, and then it appears to our ears as this incredibly beautiful, luscious, romantic melody that that must have been just dictated to him by the spirit. And I don't think there's a contradiction here. I think the spirit dictates also with great means of craftsmanship.
2: I was just hearing the ending. It's like a series of doors that keep shutting in your face at the end of this piece.
1: And then, not to make any inappropriate allusions on the radio, but then the piece kind of flushes itself down. So this is also a takedown of the great romantic ending of his earlier concertos, a real triumph. And here the triumph is tinged with this devilish doubt, and then the whole thing kind of negates itself in a great of positive-negative ending, which is fantastically inventive.
0: Tonight's soloist in Rachmaninoff's Rhapsody on a Theme of Paganini, Carol Gerstein. Yeah, and that's the point. This piece really does so much to give the lie to the idea that all Rachmaninoff did was write reheated romanticism in the 1930s and 1940s in exile. As Carol Gerstein was saying, this is full of experimentation and innovation. The end in particular, what he's doing structurally throughout. But then that speaks to who Rachmaninoff was as a character. He was somebody who loved modernism too. His Bauhaus villa, his cars, his obsession with recording technology. Well, here on stage, here at the Royal Albert Hall, Carol Gerstein, Thomas Sodagar, Sergei Rachmaninoff's Rhapsody on the Theme of Paganini with the Royal Scottish National Orchestra, live here at the Royal Albert Hall on BBC Radio 3.

Kirill Gerstein was the soloist in Rachmaninoff's Rhapsody on the theme of Hakkabibi. Here he is accepting the applause from 5,000 and more people here at the Royal Albert Hall tonight. That wonderful whoop at the end, that was well-timed. I mean, that's the whole point. You know, Rachmaninoff sets that up. It becomes this, as Kirill was saying, the way he played that. You know, you think you're going for this huge finish, then doom. It's a wonderful moment of, yeah, modernist wit. Thomas Odegaard conducting the Royal Scottish National Orchestra. And moments of real partnership, that delectable duet between Maya Iwabuchi, the leader of the Royal Scottish National Orchestra tonight, and Kirill Gerstein. And there are so many moments in that score where what you're doing, or what he's doing as the piano soloist is, you know, is duetting with, I mean, accompanying really what the orchestra are doing, even in that miraculous tune of the 18th variation. Kirill Gerstein was also telling me about what he calls Russian groove. He means the composers from Rimsky-Korsakov onwards, and you hear that in the orchestration throughout that piece too. Rachmaninoff loved the playing of Art Tatum. He knew that that was the future of what piano playing could be. Kirill Gerstein himself, trained as a jazz musician, had to make a decision about whether he was going to be a jazz musician or a classical soloist in the way he is now. But you hear that subtlety of timing in everything he's doing. Waiting for chords to land, everything, yeah, groove, swung, you know, in just the right way. Thomas Odegaard and Kirill Gerstein at the front of the stage, holding hands and bowing together. Absolutely a partnership, that performance between the soloist and the orchestra. Thomas Odegaard absolutely alive to everything that Kirill Gerstein was doing in order to make that performance happen. I think the Promers want more. Kirill Gerstein is coming on stage. Applause from the orchestra too. This all bodes well. Let's hear what happens.

0: Pianist Kirill Gerstein here at the Royal Albert Hall with his choice of encore to follow the Rachmaninoff Paganini Rhapsody. He played Rachmaninoff's Melody, Opus 3, Number 3. I'm Steve Seal, and Symphony Cast is at the 2026 BBC Proms Festival this week, the biggest and longest-running classical music festival in the world. We are honored to be your source here in the United States for these BBC broadcasts every summer. We'll take a pause now from the Beeb and return in just a moment for the second half of our concert as Thomas Sundegaard leads the Royal Scottish National Orchestra in the music of Dmitri Shostakovich, his Symphony No. 11, known as The Year 1905. A reminder that you can hear this concert again from our website, but do it soon because you'll only have access to the Proms concerts for a few weeks. 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We'll continue in a moment with more from the Proms on APM's Symphony Cast.
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0: Welcome back to Symphony Cast. I'm Steve Seal. We're in London for the 2026 BBC Proms, one of the longest-running classical music festivals in the world. This week, Thomas Sundergaard is leading the Royal Scottish National Orchestra here at the Royal Albert Hall. And for the second half of this concert, a profound and weighty work, the Symphony No. 11 by Dmitri Shostakovich, subtitled The Year 1905. Completed in 1957, the piece commemorates the failed 1905 Russian Revolution. It powerfully depicts the tragic events of Bloody Sunday using 19th century revolutionary and folk songs as its musical core. The piece uses cinematic pictorial music that's been described as a wordless historical film score or a one-act opera without words. At its premiere, it brought Shostakovich massive official Soviet approval and the Lenin Prize in 1958. But like many works by the most famous Russian composer to work under the ever-watchful eye of Stalinist authoritarianism, analysts also view it as a double-edged work that subtly hints at universal oppression and grief rather than pure state praise. Conductor Thomas Sundergaard, music director of both the Minnesota Orchestra these days and the Royal Scottish National Orchestra, where he's been principal conductor since 2017, says that this Scottish orchestra has a particular affinity for the music of Dmitri Shostakovich.
1: Shostakovich in Scotland have always been something that the audience and the orchestra really like. I think it's to do with not only Yavis recording back in the time that became quite famous in the 90s.
2: And Nemievi.
1: Yeah. And it's just in the orchestra's DNA. And actually, this was the first symphony that I ever conducted. And it's just somehow a symphony that's become a piece that we feel very familiar with.
2: It asks a lot of, of the players, a lot of you in terms of how the story of the symphony begins.
1: It's maybe one of the pieces in the repertoire that has the strongest program. He can describe how the people feel, how actually the people must have felt that just stood on the square in the morning of the 9th of January, 1905. And I'm just so astonished how it develops and how dramatic the symphony goes by, and actually it doesn't feel like an hour. It runs by so incredibly quick because it's so well proportioned, the symphony. A little bit, this is a very strange way of comparison, but I've always thought that when you separate the trio in Rosenkavalier by Strauss, it has no near the same effect as when you actually experience the whole opera. The whole simplicity about the trio becomes so incredibly touching. And the same thing happens for me here when the cor anglais plays the last tune.
2: In the final movement.
1: In the final movement. And it's so touching, the way also that our cor anglais player plays this.
3: Tonight's conductor, Thomas Sundergaard. So here he comes on stage here at the Royal Albert Hall to conduct Shostakovich's Symphony No. 11. The year 1905, live here on Radio 3 at the Proms. We start in the Palace Square with this uneasy adagio.